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93.3, the best variety from 2K to today. So you know how some Europeans were having issues bringing ranch home and getting it through TSA? Well, now Buc-ee's is joining the fun, telling them what they can and cannot bring through the airport security line. I'll share some of those details coming your way in the next 10 minutes. My name is Shannon Oh. This is The Weeknd.

0: Now 93.3. It has been so much fun watching Europeans enjoy the U.S. because they're visiting for the World Cup. Hey, it's Shannon. Oh, so much in fact that they've decided that ranch is going to be their new condiment of choice. Well, they got in trouble for that, trying to go through TSA with a liquid. But now Buc-ee's is getting in on the fun. Yeah, Buc-ee's, like the big truck stop. They just wanted to clarify. Soccer fans visiting a very large gas station for the first time. Carry-on barbecue sandwiches and beaver nuggets. Yes, you can bring those through security. An actual beaver? Absolutely not. What is the craziest thing you've gotten pulled over for in TSA? Let me know using the talkback mic.
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The best variety from 2K to today. Now 93.3. Bruno Mars is making history with his new song, I Just Might. Apparently, it's entered its 19th week at number one on Billboard's radio songs chart, moving past the Goo Goo Dolls' Iris and Miley Cyrus's Flowers to become the fourth longest running leader in that ranking's history. And I love it.

833, the best variety from 2K to today. What are people cooking for the holiday weekend? Hey, it's Shannon. Oh, it sounds like we're pretty predictable when it comes to this. Let's see if you can identify what the top things on the menu are going to be coming up in 6 minutes.

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1: Now 93.3 Instacart told us that we apparently are very predictable when it comes to our 4th of July menu. Potato chips always go up like 50% on 4th of July weekend. Baked beans going up more than 400% in popularity the same weekend as well. When it comes to the meat, though, brats, hot dogs, hamburgers are the top things that people are grilling. Kathy, you said that your husband does the cooking this weekend. What is his specialty? What are you looking forward to trying?
2: 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Then I don't cook.
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Now 93.3. Since the 4th of July falls on a Saturday this year, I'm curious what most employers are doing. Do you have off tomorrow as your holiday, or do you just not get a holiday this year? I want to hear from you. We'll talk about it coming up in the next 10 minutes. My name is Shannon O.

0: 93.3, the best variety from 2K to today. Hey, it's Shannon O. I'm curious what your employer is doing this year since the 4th of July falls on a Saturday. Do you automatically get a different day, like maybe tomorrow off, in order to account for that holiday that you're missing? Nicole's calling in, and you actually have off today as well?
1: We actually have off with pay.
0: Whoa, lucky girl. Two extra days off. Love that for you. Do you have any big plans for your time off?
1: I am just probably hanging out with the kids.
0: Hey, that'll do. They're off of school. I'm sure they love having you home. Thanks for calling in, Nicole. What's going on for you? Do you get tomorrow off, or do you still have to go into work? Let me know using the talkback feature.
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The best variety from 2K to today. Now 93.3. So if the rumors are true, Taylor Swift is getting married at Madison Square Garden this weekend. Do you know how many people that venue holds? I'll get you the number coming up in the next 6 minutes.

0: The best variety from 2K to today. Now 93.3. It seems like the rumors are coming true, but just in case you need an update, Taylor Swift and Travis Kelce tying the knot this weekend at Madison Square Garden. Hey, it's Shannon O. I just out of curiosity looked up the capacity for Madison Square Garden. The number of people for a sold-out show, it can accommodate nearly 21,000. Now, I'm sure that they're not inviting that many people, but at the same time, what was your wedding count? My husband and I had about 300 people on our original guest list, and I thought that was big. But Brooke is putting me to shame here. How many did you have at your wedding?
1: We had 535 yeses for dinner, and then I think there was probably another 50 that came for just the reception.
0: I don't think I'd want that many people at my wedding. Props to you, Brooke, for planning that all. What about you? What was your wedding count? Let me know using the talkback feature.
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Now, 93.3, we are celebrating 250 years of independence this weekend, which means it's going to be a big deal for the USA. Hey, it's Shannon Owen. That also means that there's going to be more fireworks than you could imagine this weekend, more than normal even. And there's a family member at home that might be a little freaked out. We're talking about your four-legged friends. I'll tell you how to help them cope coming up within the next 10 minutes.

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0: 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Hey, it's Shannon O. Do you have a doggo at home? Because if you do, you know just how stressed out they can get with the fireworks coming up this weekend, which there will be more of considering it's 250 years of independence that we're celebrating. But you've all seen it, right? You get the dog that's panting heavily, trembling, pacing back and forth, looking for a place to hide. Well, if you want to help them kind of relax a little bit, you want to try to keep their schedule consistent as possible this week. Tire them out as much as you can, either tomorrow if you have some fireworks happening on the 3rd, but definitely on Saturday as well, so that way they might just hunker down when the fireworks start that night. You can also give them a new toy because they deserve it, and that will give them something else to focus on. Do you have other tips in order to how to keep your dog a little bit more calm when those fireworks come out? Let me know using the talkback feature.
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If you're looking for the perfect cocktail to make this weekend at the 4th of July party, well, apparently spritzes are all the rage. Aperol and Hugo. Oh, and also people are putting pickles in their wine. So there's that. Mainly white wine, but still, I find that a little

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The best variety from 2K to today, now 93.3. So what you think is probably the most popular fast food joint has changed. Yes, it's been dethroned. Find out America's favorite coming up in 6 minutes. My name is Shannon Owen. This is Adele.

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93.3, the best variety from 2K to today. Hey, it's Shannon O. Bet you didn't know that this is affecting your love life. This little thing that you need to keep clean. I'll tell you what it is coming up in the next 10 minutes.

0: The best variety from 2K to today. 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Hey, it's Shannon O. Turns out your love life might be affected more than you realize by your car. 73% of Americans say that the way that somebody takes care of their car reflects how well they will take care of themselves. So you need something that's put together, and the state of the car can actually affect whether the first date is a success or not. Dirty car, red flag. Dana's calling in with another red flag that I don't think I've ever heard of before.
1: If you're on a date and the guy orders a ton of onions on everything he's ordering, that's a red flag.
0: Onions? Really? Why is that a red flag?
1: Raw onions?
0: Okay, raw onions, yeah, I might question. And obviously the breast situation wouldn't be great. Thanks for calling in, Dana. What is your red flag that maybe not everybody else abides by, but it's definitely a red flag to you? Hit me up using the talkback mic.
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1: All right, friends. Happy 4th of July Eve. Yeah, happy Friday. Natalia, jumping into the overnight. 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
1: 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So happy birthday. 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

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The best variety from 2K

0: 1 earlier this week. That means it's 11th week on the top of the Billboard Hot 100. With that placement, this song has become the longest running number one by a woman with a country hit on the Hot 100. So congratulations to her. That's pretty amazing. People loving that song. And like I said, it's kind of like it's dropped to number two because certain people drop certain songs and then boom, right back to number one. So congratulations, Ella Langley. All right, Chaperone and Justin Timberlake on their way. Hang out with me.
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1: So I don't know if you know this, but if you Google Zara Larsson, dolphins jump out onto the screen. It is the cutest thing ever. Very Lisa Frank, if you remember that back in the day. And then, of course, there's a button where you can press it again and it'll do it over and over again. And I just sat there just watching dolphins over Zara Larsson's face. It was amazing. I loved it. Really enjoy Zara Larsson as a artist, by the way, who is going to be at our iHeartRadio Music Festival. 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
1: Ooh, I am so ready for Shakira to perform at that first ever World Cup halftime show along with BTS and Madonna. Some heartbreaking losses, though, right? The last few days in the World Cup. Oh, but yeah, I'm ready for her to perform July 19th on that final.

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1: Wait, have you heard of this movie Backrooms? It's this surprise horror hit that is looking to score some more business over the 4th of July weekend. It is going to be re-released into movie theaters with 15 minutes of bonus footage. I didn't even hear of this movie. Is it good? Hit me up on IG at Hey Natalia and let me know. It's Bruno Mars.

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1: All right, that is Benson Boone for you right there. And Benson, going to be at our iHeartRadio Music Festival. If you want to see him, there are still some tickets left for Saturday night, which he's on our Saturday night lineup because it's a two-night festival. 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Now, here's the thing, though. I will tell you this. Something may or may not be coming. I can't say. I'm not allowed to say much. But just know some stuff for the iHeartMedia Music Festival is on the way, okay? Not like today. Just within the next couple days. Just make sure you're always listening. All right. Huntrix and Imagine Dragons coming up next. Hold on.
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Now 93.3. All right, if you love reality shows, we are less than a week away from a new season of Big Brother. Yeah, premiere of Big Brother is July 9th. So it is coming very soon. It's a lot like Love Island, if you don't watch Big Brother, where it's like, you know, multiple episodes throughout the week. I love it. I'm so into it. And I'm also into Love Island as well right now. It's crazy. All right, One Republic coming up after Imagine Dragons. Stay right here.

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1: All right, if you love shark movies like The Meg and Jaws, a new shark movie is coming. And I love that they keep making ones like this because people do really love them. But this is called The Devil's Mouth. I just watched the trailer. It is going to be coming to Prime Video at the end of July, July 29th. But there's a lot of blood. It's about like a bunch of college kids who go diving in a cave. And of course, they get stuck in the cave, sort of. And there's a shark there. It's crazy. The trailer looks... I do feel like I watched the whole movie, so maybe don't watch the trailer. Just wait for the movie to come out. All right, Billie Eilish, Kings of Leon coming up on the way. Stay here.
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1: All right, so you want to win $2,500? 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
1: I'm telling you, Ella Langley is going to be busy at the Grammys this year. I predict lots of nominations, some wins as well, and a performance. So remember, I said it here. This is the number one song in the country right now. This is Choosing Texas, Ella Langley.

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1: All right, are you ready for all the summer parties this weekend? 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And I did ask you a bit ago, what's that summer song that always gets you going? 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
1: Late last night, did you actually just like a photo from 2014? 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

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Well, if you ever want to request a song, you want to say hello, doesn't matter the time, I'm always on Instagram, at Hey Natalia, that's H-E-Y-N-A-T-A-L-I-A. 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I'll check all the boxes. It's Bruno Mars, Risk It All.

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1: 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Somber and Christina Perry coming up next. 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
1: All right, friends, that is my time. I am headed out of here for the day. Have a great Friday. Happy 4th of July tomorrow, right? I'm excited. It's Christina Perry. Have a good one. Bye.

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Coming up this morning at 8 a.m. Now, 93.3.

0: is ecstasy. I miss you more than life. I miss you more than life.
1: I'm Natalia Cranston and Warwick. Thanks for spending time with us on Now 93.3, the best variety from the 2000s to today.

0: There is airline etiquette, some which is spoken about, some which is not spoken about, and sometimes not following the rules of etiquette apparently can result in you getting a punch to the face.
1: That makes sense. So you can see that happening.
0: We're going to talk.
1: I've thought about it when I've been flying.
0: Have you?
1: Oh, punching someone in the face?
0: Yeah.
1: Well, yes, it's crossed my mind.
0: Yeah. I'm not sure I was aware of this particular rule, but it's unspoken. And so I think we should discuss it coming up next. Right.

0: when it comes to flying, there's certain etiquette. And when the cabin lights dim, especially during an overnight flight, they say the chatter should be kept to either a low or non-existent level.
1: Yeah, it's nighttime.
0: Okay. Now, I was really unaware of that. And since I've recently been on an overnight flight a couple of times, and when I was in high school, they flew us overnight to Italy when I was 17 years old. We definitely weren't quiet when they dimmed the lights. There was apparently an issue that unfolded on a flight where there was an actual fist fight on the flight because people wouldn't quiet down. There's excitement about getting on an airplane, right? You're traveling to a destination that you probably are excited about going to. And I just didn't know that when the flight, you know, when the lights dim, it's sleepy time because they usually serve a meal shortly after you take off, don't they, on the overnight flights? Or am I crazy?
1: No, I mean, not always. But when the light, they don't do it when the lights are off.
0: Well, they dim the lights for takeoff, right? And then you take off,
1: yeah.
0: And then you're up in the air, and then they start serving food and beverage. Yes?
1: Not with the lights dimmed. The lights are dimmed on overnight flights so people can sleep.
0: But then
1: that's why they're down.
0: But then they...
1: You don't eat a dinner on an overnight flight.
0: No?
1: No.
0: Oh, okay.
1: They might bring snacks or something. They might bring drinks around, but they don't serve a full meal because it's after dinner time. When you're on an overnight flight, you're usually out pretty late.
0: So you have to be quiet.
1: Yeah, you're supposed to be quiet. Listen, I'll be honest with you. Just shut up on a plane, even if the lights are all on. Nobody needs to hear your conversations. You should be very quiet all the time when you're in a public place.
0: What if you're kids or something?
1: Well,
0: the kids are going to be quiet.
1: Bring the kids. I mean, kids are never quiet. Kids are never quiet, but
0: that's
1: they should be.
0: That's what I'm saying.
1: They should be. You should be quiet. You're not a kid.
0: I know, but I've had conversations. I think recently we did an overnight flight this past October, right? And so we were quiet eventually, but our group was relatively rowdy.
1: I don't know. I put in noise-canceling headphones so you people can do whatever you want. I'm not going to hear you. I'll put on noise-canceling earbuds and then noise-canceling headphones over them so I don't have to hear anything on a plane. I don't want to hear the person next to me. I don't want to have a conversation because you have to, you know, fight the sound of the engine. And it's too loud.
0: Sure.
1: And so the person next to me then it's either says, what? Because I'm speaking at a normal tone.
0: Well, in the Ireland case, I was the one sitting next to you.
1: Right.
0: So
1: so you either talk too loud and too often.
0: Yeah.
1: Like too frequently.
0: Right, because like I'm excited. I'm on
1: too.
0: An airplane.
1: No, you talk and then I'm like, listen, oh, yeah, that's okay. Okay, she stopped talking now. She's done talking. I'm going to put my earbuds back in. And then as soon as I do, your mouth starts moving. I can't hear what you're saying. I got to take the earbuds out again.
0: Well, we're talking. Why are you putting your earbuds right back in?
1: Well, there's a certain amount of gap. It's time to put the earbuds in. I thought the conversation was over. But I think overnight, dark, shush. That's a pretty logical thing.
0: What if I can't sleep and I want to talk with somebody? You know?
1: But you can talk quietly.
0: Can I?
1: Well, then if you can't talk quietly, you can't talk, right? I think that that's fair, but you can whisper.
0: I don't want to get punched in the face, I will tell you that. But I guess that's an unspoken rule of etiquette for everyone that is like me, that is completely in the dark, that didn't know you have to be quiet when the lights dim.
1: Don't you see all the people sleeping?
0: Well, some people are talking, you know? I mean, listen, I know how to read a room.
1: Obviously not.
0: Well,
1: if you're confused by the nighttime overnight, be quiet.
0: Well,
1: how is that a hard
0: like
1: thing?
0: It's not like I'm shouting four rows ahead of me, but if like there's people nearby that I know, then chat it up. Hey, what's
1: going
0: on?
1: You talk across rows and over seats?
0: Well, sometimes.
1: I'd kick you right off the plane if you ever did that.
2: 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I sit down with New York City Mayor Zora Mamdani to talk about sports, immigration, politics, and the serious question of what makes a great New York City taco. 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
1: Doug and Jen.
2: The question is asked, what breed of dog would you compare your partner to?
3: Right, because they were talking about like the golden retriever boyfriend, right? The Travis Kelce type.
2: Which he 100%, loyal, as soon as somebody said that, I was like, lovable. Oh my God, yes.
3: Yeah.
2: Absolutely. Someone said that they're gentlemen, I don't know if they're married or not, but said, I have a German Shepherd type, which means he's fiercely loyal and protective, which I thought was interesting. Now, if we're talking about partners, on-air partners, I would say you're sort of like an English bulldog, because you've got a bit of a frowny face.
3: And I can't breathe through my nose.
2: But you're actually very docile. You like to lay around, and you're loving rather than truly mean. People just have to get through that grumpy exterior to get into the dug on the inside.
3: Right. I think a lot of people try to believe that the person is not really mean. Okay.
2: You're not.
3: Fine. How could I be friends with someone who's mean? I'm just not that mean to you.
2: Doug, you are an absolute delight. And people that meet you often say, Doug seems like he's so like grumpy, and then he's actually really fun and nice. So there you go.
3: I think let's see what you would be. You are different dogs at different times.
2: Oh, am I?
3: I would say there are times you are like a Chihuahua, because you're very irritated with everything, and you move around really quickly all over the place, and it's hard to keep track of you. Like, that's how sometimes you're like that, but then sometimes you are kind of like a nice Irish setter. You're very pretty, and you are very nice, and you listen, and you're thoughtful, and all of those things. But you're both of those. You're if a Irish setter caught up with a Chihuahua and had a puppy.
2: Mm-hmm. Great.
3: So you're a red Chihuahua.
2: That's terrible. absolutely, no, you're
3: like,
2: terrible.
3: You're great, but you do have two different, like, you are not always the same person.
2: See, this is why they say you shouldn't actually do this test. They're like, yeah, don't actually do this, because you should never refer to your partner as a dog.
3: No. I mean, it's a dog personality. It's dog traits. I mean, I hope you're not telling me I look like a bulldog. I'm not, you know, they're
2: well,
3: cute.
2: Well, the jowls haven't set in yet. Check back in five years.
3: They're coming. That is for sure. But I do, like, it's a compliment, because dogs are great.
2: Well, I obviously love dogs, but yeah, I don't know. Like, what would be the ultimate? I mean, I guess Travis Kelce got it. Like, he got the German, I mean, the retriever, the golden retriever. So, like, wouldn't that be the ultimate dog breed to be? Like, nobody wants to be a Chihuahua.
3: No, but you'd like to be maybe a pit bull, or like a Doberman or a Rottweiler if you're a guy.
2: Would, yeah.
3: A lady might want to be an Airedale. I don't know. the Russian
2: Pomeranian. Pomeranian.
3: Yeah, I've known those.
2: Yeah.
3: For sure.
2: Yeah.
3: You can see that everyone's got a dog type. I think that that's a reasonable thing.
2: Yeah, for sure.
3: You know, what is the dog? Like, I'm a dog, though. I would not come right up to you and, like, for pets. I would have to.
2: Yeah.
3: Yeah.
2: You're an English bulldog.
3: They like to be pet, don't they?
2: They do, but not right away. Not right away.
3: I just really thought it was my breathing when I napped that you were equating it to.
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0: things that I've got. There's a new fitness craze sweep in New York City that could be moving our way soon.
1: Okay.
0: That's my hope.
1: That's often how these things, these fitness crazes happen.
0: I would say sign up your kids for this. I don't know. It's too late for me. But if you've got if you've got people who are young and fit, smart, this could be good for them. We'll talk about it next.

0: New craze in New York.
1: And it is?
0: Chess boxing.
1: Okay.
0: So here's what you do. You play chess between rounds of actual boxing.
1: Oh, boy.
0: It's an hour and a half class. These are classes that are going on right now. High-intensity cardio, technical ring work, and strategic chess training.
1: Interesting.
0: This happens every Sunday morning at Gleason's in partnership with Chess Boxing New York City. $40 for a drop-in, $20 if you're a member.
1: Whoa.
0: It's pretty cool. Because boxing is my favorite exercise.
1: Mm-hmm.
0: I like boxing. I like the way it changes all the time. You have to think differently about how you do things. You get better progressively, but you really notice getting better. And chess is supposed to be incredibly good for your brain. I never really learned how to play chess. My dad tried to teach me when I was a kid, and I imagine the fact that I would never remember what direction any of the pieces went. Made it impossible to teach me to play chess. But I think it would be a good combination of efforts. At the end, you'd feel good, don't
1: and
0: you think?
1: Think about it. You got the blood flowing. That's good for your brain, too. So, yeah, maybe you become a better chess player overall and a better boxer at the same time. I don't know. It's an interesting concept for sure.
0: Yeah, between 11 rounds of chess, 6 rounds of boxing. It's crazy. It looks like it could be a lot of fun, but I don't know, if you get hit in the head and then try and figure out what you got to do on a chessboard.
1: Well, but they're not just doing like combat in the boxing section. They're also doing agility work and stuff like that, right?
0: Well, the training, but when you actually get down to, when you have to compete at some point.
1: Okay.
0: Victory is achieved through knockout, checkmate, time forfeit on the chess clock. Or if either person just says, I can't do this anymore.
1: Okay.
0: So I think that you train. But then you train to compete in chess boxing.
1: Yeah, that's interesting. I cannot remember for the life of me what, as you said, the direction and how many spaces each piece can
0: go. It's a tough thing if you didn't get into it. And I mean, there are people who are really smart that play it and get it. And I am not one of them. Like, it didn't make any sense to me. And I didn't care. Like, that was the other thing. You know, sometimes you start to play a game with someone and you're like, oh, this is kind of... I want to do this.
1: Mm-hmm.
0: I want to learn how to play this. I was like, I don't care. But I wish I had, in hindsight, learned.
1: Yeah.
0: The boxing is good. So that turns out you're not a great chess player. So what do you have to do to the great chess player? Got to punch him as hard as you can in the head so he's too dizzy

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1: There's a lot of talk about burnout, and it turns out Gen Zers are doing something about it, which is very strange.
2: They don't even know burnout.
1: I don't think they do. But
2: I like that they're just not going to put up with it.
1: Nope. Anyway, we're going to talk about exactly what they're doing coming up next.

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1: with Doug and Jen.
2: This is something that I have applauded Gen Z for, is just, you know, they're changing workplaces. Workplaces have to change because the Gen Zers are like, yeah, we're not doing that. You know what I mean? They've said it over and over and over again.
3: I guess that's why the companies have all said, okay, fine, AI, here you go.
2: Yeah, maybe. Right? It is possible. But
3: you got a generation of people saying we're not going to work or listen to anybody or do what we want and we don't want to do it. And the company said, okay, good enough.
2: I don't know if that's exactly what they said. But there are a lot of Gen Zers and, by the way, millennials as well, who feel burned out in corporate America. They're looking to stop working for a while. They're taking either what they're calling mini retirements or adult gap years by quitting work and looking for something that would be more fulfilling.
3: Yeah, I mean, I think it's okay to want to maybe not do what you're doing, realize you don't want to be in corporate America. Maybe you get a job doing something else as opposed to a retirement year. You know, that might not be the thing.
2: But might take a little while, and you don't want to suffer under the thumb of your crushing job while you're out there trying to be positive and find a new gig.
3: Friends who were working in banking and stuff, and they realized they didn't like it, so they came back and worked at the bars and bartended and waited tables and stuff while they tried to figure out what they were going to do next.
2: Yeah.
3: Which sort of made sense to me. They burned out quick. They made good money. Boy, did they not like it. They'd come back and say, any openings? You got any openings here? You know, and I always thought that I was the dope who was still bartending, you know, instead of trying to figure out something long term. But it was appealing to not have the pressures of that kind of office type job.
2: People are always going to drink. We know that. Some people that have done this mini retirement or adult gap year, they've moved back in with their parents. And according to these people, it's to, quote, help their parents while they're actually retired. So.
3: No, I don't think so. Not that particular age group. You know what I mean? Like, it's one thing if a Gen X says, I got to move back in with my parents to take care of them. You believe them.
2: Right.
3: Even if that's not the case. Their parents are starting to get older and need that. But Gen Z, I'm not at an age where I could have a Gen Z.
2: You sure can.
3: And I certainly am not at an age where I need them living with me yet. I can still get up and downstairs okay. You know.
2: Doug, let me help you.
3: You'd be like, get out of here.
2: Let me get you to your doctor's appointment.
3: That's. I mean, I don't know that we ever accept it, but I'm definitely not doing so at my age now.
2: Yeah.
3: But it is. I mean, I think some parents like when their kids move back. Maybe that empty nest thing is like, oh boy. My wife and I had nothing in common other than having this kid, and now they're gone, and come back,
2: Not my experience with my folks. They were like, you might have to move where?
3: Yeah, I don't think my parents would have been doing backflips to have me move back in, but the one thing I did notice is at one point my sister moved back in, and they were great with it. So it was definitely kid-dependent, I think, in some ways.
2: Sure.
3: I don't know. I think that's the generation. They get stressed out. They don't want to put up with it anymore, so they stop doing it.
2: Yeah, I mean, I think they've watched all the previous generations just take that stress, really compress it, stuff it down until you have a nervous breakdown. So I think they probably managed to say, you know what we're not going to do is that.
3: Yeah, Gen X is still connected to the boomer situation where you just ignore everything until you die. Of like a sudden heart attack or stroke.
2: That's not exactly
3: the expectation.
2: Not interested in that one bit.
3: So good for them.
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1: Every pet owner would want a device like this. Or would they?
2: I don't know.
1: Or would they?
2: I don't know. I mean, I guess to use at your will, maybe.
1: There's a very interesting...
2: I want the reverse of this for people.
1: Okay.
2: That's what I want.
1: Very interesting gadget that could be coming to pet owners' hands someday soon. We'll talk about what it is and whether or not it's a good idea coming up next.

0: Lookout World, a startup based in China, just launched a new wearable device for pets that claims to translate animal emotions into human speech with a 95% accuracy.
1: Right. So Jen and I were talking about whether or not we'd want this for a dog. Part of you thinks you would. And then once you find out what they're saying, yeah, maybe you wouldn't.
0: Right.
1: Because it would just be another person, my guess is, complaining.
0: Also, I have a puppy who sounds like Julia Child. So I don't know if I want to hear him talking all day.
1: Yeah, I don't know how it translates a voice. My guess is it uses some other voice because it doesn't teach your dog to talk, Jen.
0: Right.
1: It's a, like,
0: I understand how it
1: that
0: works.
1: Has some AI
0: I'm
1: voice
0: just saying,
1: in it.
0: What if it picks up on his, what his voice? He sounds like Julia Child. It's very bizarre.
1: I don't know. Sunny, I like our dynamic right now.
0: Yeah.
1: I don't want to know.
0: She's quiet.
1: Don't ask, don't tell. No, she's very quiet. But she always looks a little sad. Like, that's her default face.
0: Yeah, that's to get I also, you to do anything she wants.
1: It does work. It's a lab thing. Also, I think the fact that your Julia Child's dog is around so much is causing her a little bit of stress and anxiety. But I think, yeah, we want to know, but do we?
0: Yeah.
1: Because I really think, you know, what they're thinking is, when are you going to feed me? When are you going to feed me? When are you going to feed me? When are you going to feed me? That's 80% of it.
0: Squirrel. Yeah.
1: And then, when are you going to take me out? When are you going to take me out? When are you going to take me out? So I think that's what you'd be hearing.
0: Yeah.
1: All the way you're going, what are you doing? What are you doing? Like that, because you know how they follow you around.
0: Going for a car ride, going but, for a car
1: or
0: ride.
1: Whatever you're doing, ride. It's like, I'm going to the bathroom. And they don't care. They just want to watch and they want to talk. So I think you think they're going to be saying, oh, I love you so much, mommy. I love
0: that's
1: you
0: what
1: so
0: you hope,
1: much,
0: right?
1: Mommy. Meanwhile, they're going, oh, your sweaty feet taste so good.
0: Yeah.
1: That's what you'd probably be hearing instead.
0: Disgusting.
1: I like to lick the lotion from you.
0: Yeah. My dog ate a pile of innards that we found on the lawn.
1: And that's
0: the other
1: what
0: day.
1: It would be like, oh, he likes the way my skin tastes because it tastes like innards. You know, like that's what they're into. I would like to get the reverse kind of a collar type situation I could put on people around me where it stops me from being able to understand anything they're saying.
0: It scrambles their
1: and
0: voice.
1: And they can only go, oh, woof, woof. Be great. Be like, yeah, good boy. No matter what they're thinking, I just be like, yes, who's a good girl? And you'd be like, oh, and you're trying to tell me something I don't want to hear. And so I can just accept
0: good
1: that,
0: luck with the world adopting.
1: Daddy loves you too. That's what you do to everybody.
0: If you said that to just random people on the street.
1: Who's a good boy? You know, meanwhile, the person's very angry, trying to get you to do some work you don't want to do. I think that would make perfect sense.
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We talked about some of the trends in drinking, you know, with younger people and just in general, how things have changed. There's a great thing coming. I'm very excited about it. I think someone has really knocked an idea out of the park for the first time in a while. We'll talk about that and the drinking habits of Americans coming up next.

0: We talked about some of the trends in drinking, you know, with younger people and just in general, how things have changed. There's a great thing coming. I'm very excited about it. I think someone has really knocked an idea out of the park for the first time in a while. We'll talk about that and the drinking habits of Americans coming up next.
1: The games, more intense.
2: Unbelievable!
1: The goals, more meaningful.

0: 93. Doug and Jen.
1: We talked about some of the trends in drinking, you know, with younger people and just in general, how things have changed. There's a great thing coming. I'm very excited about it. I think someone has really knocked an idea out of the park first time in a while. We'll talk about that and the drinking habits of Americans coming up next.

0: Doug and Jen on Now 93.3.
1: I've been around a while now, and it seems like I've seen the transition of drinking multiple times over my lifespan.
2: Okay.
1: When I was a kid, it was beer. Every commercial was a beer commercial. And then light beer became a thing. Oh, it was light beer. Light beer was sweeping the nation, and so everyone became to decided to have a light beer, including in their lineup. You know what I mean? So they had Budweiser and then Bud Light. But Miller Lite, I think, was like the first light beer that everyone got excited about. Then wine coolers in the 80s swept the nation.
2: Oh, wine coolers. Gross.
1: Wine coolers were big. You had Bartles and James, Seagram's. It was, you know, some big names doing the ads for them and stuff. That was the big thing. And that sort of started, I think, the route towards seltzers and things like that,
2: yeah.
1: The hard teas that we have now. There was only like two or three vodkas you could even pick when you went to a bar. Now
2: right.
1: There are 340 every time you go someplace. So people just want more,
2: sure.
1: It seems, options. And now there are too many. I look at some of the liquor stores I went to when I was younger or even a few years ago, and they don't have enough space for all the different things people want to buy now. There's, you know, the seltzers, the flat things. We talked about people not wanting bubbles.
2: Yes.
1: In their alcoholic beverages. But I was very excited because I dismiss a lot of this stuff. I'm like, I get Gatorade. Like Gatorade's making an alcoholic beverage now. It's just, it's too much.
2: I know, it's weird.
1: It's overwhelming. But Fresca.
2: Oh, God.
1: I love me a Fresca.
2: Oh, my God.
1: Do you want to know why I love Fresca, which makes it even weirder?
2: I don't know.
1: My grandfather had the sugar.
2: So he had diabetes.
1: Well, he was like a pre-diabetic or whatever. And so he started drinking Fresca because Fresca was sugar-free. It was diuretic or something. Yeah, I don't know. Dietetic? What? It was all this weird terminology
2: then.
1: And so that was what they had in the house. So, and I'll tell you, Fresca is good. It's not quite as poisony tasting as other diet sodas. It's a grapefruit flavored drink, which is a strange decision.
2: Now they're
1: dropping a hard one.
2: When I took you to my parents' house and I showed you their weird
1: fridge of Fresca.
2: They have all sorts of different, I don't know, beverages and
1: sodas. They have cans of soda. They have the Diet Coke.
2: They've got the bomb shelter basically in the basement, the canned goods, the fluff, all that stuff. And yes, they had Fresca, and I've never seen you so happy in my entire life.
1: It's very good, and it's very good with alcohol. Like I used to occasionally have a little vodka and Fresca. I think people are currently into Fresca. It's made some weird kind of comeback, but because of its slight bitterness and it's not super sweet, it does go well with alcohol. They decided to just harden it themselves. They're going to sell alcoholic Fresca.
2: Okay.
1: Which is fantastic. I want Fresca, and people who are trying it, they're talking about it online. They're saying it's the seltzer of the summer, baby. Imagine if Fresca, alcoholic Fresca, dominated the market.
2: Well, I don't think High Noon's going to be none too, or White Claw. Well, they're not going to be happy to hear that.
1: Here's a tip for White Claw and High Noon, and I get your scam. You had someone who had a good idea to make some disgusting flavor, and then no one wanted to buy that disgusting flavor. So now you force it into the six packs. So you get two the good ones, two okay ones, and then there's two no one wants to drink. Instead of just giving me a whole six pack or four pack or eight pack, whatever these people do with their stupid little cans of one flavor that I want, I have to get, ooh, I like the lemon lime. That's nice. Ooh, the watermelon is delicious. And here's like a kiwi, pomegranate, mango, banana. It's like that. No one wants that. Why? You might as well put a meat flavored one in there if you're just trying to get rid of some seltzer.
2: Oh, my dad used to drink beef bouillon on ice.
1: Yeah.
2: So maybe throw some vodka in that.
1: But if you look, like I have a fridge and in my garage, and all the good flavors are gone because I drank them.
2: Okay.
1: And now the bad flavors from those six
2: are what remain.
1: That's why Fresca, guess what it is? It's Fresca. I get a four pack, it's four Fresca flavored. I get a six pack, four, six, eight. I'm having as many Fresca flavored drinks as possible. I'm telling you, this could be the thing that changes everything.
2: It'll be interesting for people of Gen X, since you're a member, that's a beverage that you think of fondly and remember fondly.
1: I don't think it's a Gen X drink.
2: You think it's a boomer drink?
1: I think it's a greatest generation drink.
2: Oh, dear.
1: And now a Gen Z drink. I think that it skipped a bunch of generations because no one I know ever says, you know what, I'd like a Fresca. The only time it ever really came up in popular culture was in the Caddyshack. when the judge has the kid in his office and he's like, "Want a fresca?" You know, like, wow, what? That's the only time I've ever heard it.
2: Give me a call when they figure out how to put booze in tab, and then I'll.
1: They'll bring that back. I don't know what'll kill you faster, the booze or the tab. That's an interesting thing.
3: Hey, Andy.
0: The games more intense.
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1: If you now have a TikTok and Snapchat with one follower who happens to be your child, we feel your pain. 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

It's very weird. Every once in a while, I see a statistic, you know, and they'll tell you what percentage of people are pro something or anti something. And sometimes you're shocked at how low the number is of people that want something that seems like we should all want. It doesn't even, I mean, I guess there's a percentage of people that wouldn't because they're the ones benefiting from it. But sometimes the numbers just don't work out. We'll talk about something. I mean, most people are all for, but there are a significant number of people that are okay with it, I guess. We'll talk about it next.

0: Doug and Jen.
1: We've heard about electronic dynamic pricing. They put these digital things in stores underneath the products.
2: It's terrible.
1: And then if they say, wow, a lot of people going for this one, bump the price. Aisle one, tomato sauce, make it $10 a bottle. And this is something that's happening with everything. Basically, it's gouging.
2: Not getting gouged.
1: There's a lot of people doing it now with all the private equity people who buy things up. Like, so they say, hey, you know what? People seem to like bowling. Let's buy all the bowling alleys. And then we'll charge $490 on a school vacation night for a family of four to play play bowling. And it's insane. And it's going to be bad at some point, because these people want to make all that extra money gouging you and then not invest a dime back into the business. So eventually it becomes like a terrible place to go, but they've made their money and they walk away. So I don't know that it's a great idea for supermarkets to take on this plan. But they asked people, are you for banning electronic price tags and price surveillance at grocery stores? And only 67% said yes.
2: Why would they say, why would anybody be for it?
1: Well, I mean, if you own the grocery store, I mean, I don't know what percentage of people have the benefit of the dynamic pricing. I would be shocked if it was 30%+, but maybe it is. Like, maybe that's what they asked a bunch of people, and 30% were like, well, I own a store I can do this at and gouge people. It's, I mean, they know everything about you.
2: Yes.
1: They know all your buying habits.
2: Mm-hmm.
1: They know when you do everything.
2: Yeah.
1: And so they're manipulating the prices. And I feel like that's just an unfair thing. Once you've bought it, you have a set price based on what you want to make in profit off that thing.
2: Mm-hmm.
1: And now we have a covenant as the shopper that is the price you will charge me when I come in at noon, or if I come in at 5, or if I come in on a Saturday, or I come in on a Tuesday. And you can't really beat the system, because if you say, wow, they're really gouging at this time, let's start going at this other time, then all of a sudden that'll get too busy and they'll be like, that's where they gouge.
2: Yeah.
1: They can track you. But people are, I guess, seemingly okay with this.
2: I mean, I'm not, based on how expensive my grocery bills are. I mean, yesterday I got 1.5 bags of groceries and it was $70.
1: Yeah, no, it's very expensive to shop now. It's expensive to do everything. I think they were doing it. I don't know if they are still doing it, but like surge pricing for the tolls in New York. So at certain times of day, obviously there's a lot more people. So they said, in order to curb traffic, we'll raise the toll prices so then fewer people want to travel. It's like, they're going to work.
2: Yeah.
1: That's why it's busy. They're not like, oh, I just want to head into New York and drive around. It's a nightmare. You have to be on the road. Like, it's like if Boston said, we're going to surge price at rush hour on the expressway. We're going to put up a thing over the highway and charge people extra money at rush hour.
2: And then the T will never show up on time still.
1: There's not one person who's on the expressway in the morning
2: right. Who
1: wants to be.
2: Right.
1: They have to be.
2: Mm-hmm.
1: So it's a very strange world we live in right now. They know too much, and they have all this like science on how to manipulate us.
2: Yeah.
1: And I'm very manipulatable, but I don't want to overpay because I decided to shop at the same time as other people.
2: Well, is it Sweden that is now becoming the capitalist society? Like, they're switching their whole thing. I was just reading an article. It was either Sweden or Switzerland, and I'm very sorry that I don't know the difference.
1: Well, Sweden is more, I mean, they're a democratic, like, capitalist, but they're also, they have aspects of socialism in what they do as well.
2: So it probably is Sweden then, because they're starting to privatize health insurance.
1: Yeah.
2: They're starting, and like immediately, as soon as they started doing this and implementing this change, there was a whole section of society that was like, I can't afford groceries. I was like, welcome to our world.
1: Well, if they're still taxing them at
2: Yay,
1: the rate
2: capitalism.
1: They were taxing them when they were giving them everything free, and now they're making them pay a la carte. That's tricky. Like, I'm always, like, I was talking when we went to Ireland, they have a high tax, but they get education free, college free, they get health care and all of that. And I'm like, well, you know, yeah, you're paying more in your taxes, but you get something for it. Like in the U.S., we just keep paying more for our taxes. And then they also tell us all the things they're not going to do.
2: Right.
1: So it's like, we're raising your taxes. And you're like, all right, what do I get for that? And they're like, I don't know. Find your own trash guy.
2: Right.
1: It's like, well, what? So what, you know,
2: yeah.
1: I don't understand. Like, we're paying incredibly high taxes in the U.S.
2: And right.
1: And get like if you live in certain states, you're paying a lot in taxes and getting nothing right. positive. You know, this my home state, I love it. Rhode Island is the best. Like, hey, we're going to really have high taxes. And guess what we're not going to do? Fix any bridges. So there you go. That's fun.
2: We're just going to let you plunge into the ocean.
1: Yeah, I think we need to inspect the bridges. Oh, yeah, all of them failed. It's like, well, we paid a lot in taxes. Why aren't you fixing the bridges? I don't know what they're using the money for. It's crazy.
0: Everyone sees me as a football player, but before anything else, I'm human. 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

0: Yeah, child free is the way to go.
1: Yeah.
0: Yeah, I mean, not everything, but everything I go to.
1: Yeah, there's something that 3/4 of Americans think should happen, and we'll talk about what that is coming up next.

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1: I know there are parents who consider their children wonderful.
2: Yeah.
1: And think they're creating little foodies. Okay. You know, like I've been to some restaurants that they shouldn't have kids in them.
2: No.
1: I've been to enough restaurants with kids to know what they don't want to eat. And it's anything that looks different than what they get at home.
2: Okay.
1: Even if it's the same thing, like get your kid mac and cheese at a restaurant. Restaurants haven't figured this out yet.
2: Mm.
1: They think like putting parsley on top of it is going to be a win. What it turns into instead is a screaming meltdown, generally speaking, because what's that stuff on it? It's like it's poison.
2: Or they're just kids and they're making kid noises.
1: And then take them someplace else. Chuck E. Cheese, always nice. You know, they can play games. You can have a nice slice
2: of
1: pizza. Yeah. I think they let them smoke. But
2: no,
1: yeah,
2: I
1: don't know. I what did you say? What was the percentage?
2: 75%.
1: Yeah. So 75% of us would like to have child-free dining experiences.
2: Yeah.
1: Maybe you could do like one of those sections, like they used to, you know, I mean, the smoking section, unfortunately, you'd have to take it to the next level. There needs to be a soundproof barrier between you.
2: Yeah.
1: And the family with kids.
2: Which there should have been a smoke-proof barrier between you and the smoking section.
1: But that could kill you.
2: There wasn't.
1: It wasn't just irritating.
2: No. But yeah, I mean, maybe that's the way to go. Maybe that's the way to solve all those issues. But I will say this. I've been out to restaurants with my kids and I've been fully embarrassed with how loud they've been. And I've been out to restaurants with my kids and they've been perfectly fine.
1: Well, they're older now. I my guess is.
2: But
1: they
2: when they were little, it was like it depended on how many, if I packed the right activity for them to do. Like if they were coloring, then they were quiet for a while.
1: But
2: But if we were playing card games, then it got crazy.
1: Yeah, you know? I mean, I guess the whole thing I'm thinking is at certain restaurants, there should be no card games happening.
2: I agree.
1: You know, like, and it's, I mean, there's a point, you just need to know if the kid is ready. And I think what happens, a lot of people who have kids that are not ready, and they let them behave poorly.
2: Yeah, I think I told you the story before. The first time I went out to a restaurant, my son is my oldest, so he was the first child that was born, and he was about, I don't know, 4 months old, 3-4 months old. We went out to a restaurant, and he just started crying, and then I started crying. And I should not have been out in a restaurant with the baby, because he just wasn't, it wasn't a time, but I was so embarrassed. I felt awful. I was sweating. I thought I was going to throw up. Yeah, I had to like leave.
1: I get that parents say, well, you know, we want to go out for a nice dinner. And I'm like, well, that I understand, but you can't.
2: Right.
1: With the kid.
2: No, you need to find a babysitter.
1: I know iPads have been helpful at keeping kids quiet, but it's not a great thing to do because then they don't learn how to behave when they don't have an iPad.
2: I'll be honest, you know, with the exception of like, you know, if it was the only restaurant in the area that we were traveling through, it's based on price point for me. Like if I'm going to pay a certain amount per plate, like if my dinner is going to come out and it's going to be more than, I don't know, $20 a plate. I'm not taking my kids there because 9 times out of 10, they don't eat half of the stuff anyway.
1: Well, right. And again, now they're older. I think it makes,
2: I've
1: been out with you and your kids and they're great.
2: Yeah.
1: I have a friend whose kid I take out once in a while and we'll get, and he's one of those, he has to go to the bathroom everywhere we are. And he's always like, I'm going to go to the bathroom. And I say, all right. And then he's gone for 20 minutes. And I'm like, why do you have to go to that bath? Like, this is not the place.
2: Could you
1: for
2: have
1: that.
2: Gone before we left?
1: Yeah, or wait till we get home. I mean, I feel like he wants to leave a souvenir everywhere he goes. And but then I'm at the table alone for a long time, and I'm like, I he'll be out in a minute. Uh-huh. I don't know. They bring the food; it just sits there and gets cool. Yeah, I think that you got to kind of learn. And I don't know. You teach them at the places that have kids first. You know, where it's okay to bring kids because it's loud and it's expected.
2: Well, some people say that that's actually a bad way to go about it. To teach them how to be quiet and act well, you need to put them in the thick of it.
1: Well, you still try and have them behave at those restaurants, but then when they don't, it's not jarring. You don't train your kid when I'm paying $300 for dinner a table away. And he's yelling slamming on the table. That is not the time to train him.
2: I've been in places where kids are screaming at tables next to me, and I've sort of like looked at the wait staff and been like, please help me.
1: I've seen parents just ignore it. Like, they're fine with it. You got to consider other people if you're in a public space, right?
0: This July 4th.
3: It's Latino USA. I'm Maria Hinojosa. I sit down with New York City Mayor Zohran Mamdani to talk about sports, immigration, politics,

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1: Are you in a cult and don't even know it? You might be. There are a lot of culty things that people are into that don't even realize, hey, this is likely a cult.
2: A lot.
1: Cult-like, anyway.
2: Yeah.
1: Cult adjacent,
2: yeah,
1: for sure.
2: There's a whole list of cults that you don't even realize are cults, but you're probably in one of them.
1: Yeah.
2: So we'll discuss it coming up next.

0: I had to be reminded of something yesterday.
1: Which
0: I don't
1: is?
0: Like to be reminded of. That is really my age.
1: Okay.
0: And where I am.
1: Oh, no.
0: At this point. Where, you know, and it, you don't realize it. We've talked about it, you know, like you try to jump a fence for the first time in 30 years.
1: And you're like, your legs don't even get to like, you know.
0: You just slam into the fence and fall to the ground. That's one. You're like, well, I could jump a fence. Last time I jumped right over. And it's like, well, yeah, the last time you were 14.
1: Uh-huh.
0: You are not anymore. I had that experience yesterday. I don't know if it ever happens to you. We'll talk about it next.

0: Yesterday, one of your son's friends and your son asked if I'd like to play basketball with them.
1: Yep.
0: And I said, sure, I haven't played basketball in a while. And the kid plays, the friend of your son plays like AAU ball. He's into basketball. So he said, why don't we do 2-on-1, you and Jen's boy against me? And I was like, yeah, whatever. I'll just kind of play.
1: Uh-huh.
0: I'm not going to, I mean, I did slam him a couple of times.
1: Uh-huh.
0: You know, I did swat the ball, but he was only like 5'3", so I was dominant mm-hmm. in the paint. But I was in so much pain.
1: Uh-huh.
0: And I would try
1: You've
0: to
1: got
0: like
1: something strapped to your back right now.
0: Oh my
1: now.
0: God, an ice pack. It's awful. I was sitting there like, I'm like, all right, I'm going to, you know, you got to get kind of low to guard someone.
1: Yeah.
0: And I couldn't do that after about 10 minutes.
1: Oh dear.
0: I'm like, I can't get low, my back. And then I would jump and shoot and I would land and that's the noise. I was like, this is terrible.
1: Did you scare my son and his friend?
0: I think this, I don't know, your son I think is used to me being
1: Making
0: in pain all the
1: and
0: time.
1: Being grumpy, go on.
0: But the friend was kind of, I think, a little concerned. It's the look I get when I go to the gym, when someone will come up to me and say, are you all right? And I'm like, what? And then I walk by the mirror, my hair sticking straight up, my face is beet red. And I'm like, oh, I look like I'm going to have a heart attack.
1: Well, I can tell you this. I did not get a text message from my son's friend's mom saying, my son was very concerned about your friend Doug.
0: I did. I mean, I wasn't playing as hard as I could have.
1: Okay.
0: Because I didn't want to dominate the little fella.
1: Oh yeah, is that you think that's what would have happened based on the outcome?
0: I gotta say this, purely just
1: Forget
0: on
1: it.
0: Size, I wasn't gonna like, I mean, I tend to play basketball a little roughly because I wasn't a great shooter as a kid.
1: I'm sure he would have been in big trouble you unleashed the beast.
0: Well, you know who I unleash when I play is Dennis Rodman. My inner Dennis Rodman comes out, which is a very, very physical in the paint.
1: Doesn't seem like anybody was very concerned about you.
0: No. It was funny, too, because the kid was running around me fast.
1: Yeah.
0: He was wearing Crocs. That's what I realized. Like, if this kid had sneakers on, he would have beat me by 30 points.
1: Yeah.
0: But it's weird. You know, I hadn't played a pickup game of basketball. And I was trying to think about it because I used to play a lot. Like, mm-hmm. when I was a kid, we'd go to the park all the time. But it really had been, I mean, decades.
1: Yeah.
0: Since I did anything. On the basketball court, and man, my body doesn't like it. I felt like I was doing okay in shape wise.
1: Yeah.
0: Not so much.
1: No.
0: Have you had anything that like alerts you where you're, I mean, aside from not being able to read without glasses now, which is the best when you're like sitting there looking at your phone.
1: I can't.
0: Befuddled.
1: By the way, the earlier in the morning it is, the worse it is. Yeah. Like, I literally can't see anything. And so I've just, instead of starting to read the news in the morning, I've decided to, you know, wake up, do my thing, and then take Otter out so that I can get like a few minutes of like fresh air and hopefully my eyes adjust to something.
0: Yeah, but it's a terrible thing when things that used to be something you could do relatively easily. I'm going to tell you this, if you're a young person who's playing a lot of sports and active a lot, don't stop. Because honestly, you'll come home from the basketball court, you'll put that basketball in the closet or whatever, and the next thing you'll know, it'll be 30 years later and it hasn't moved.
1: Yeah.
0: And then you'll say, hey, here's my basketball. I'm going to go play.
1: I'm trying to get my son to, you know, embrace the gym.
0: Yeah.
1: So he likes it. He likes it, but he likes it for an hour at a time, which is what I like it for. Like, I would never, you know, these people that are at the gym for like 2-3 hours
0: right.
1: at a clip.
0: Yeah.
1: I'm like, I can't do that. Like, I get bored and I don't want to be there anymore, but I am trying to get him to embrace the gym a little bit more. And all of us, both of my kids and I, could use like a few yoga sessions.
0: Oh, yeah.
1: None of us are.
0: And if you just keep
1: flexible.
0: It up, keep it going. You know, I go to the gym. And last time I went to the gym, I was wearing pink sneakers that I bought because they were on sale
1: uh-huh.
0: in my size.
1: Yeah.
0: And I'm like, I just get them walking them. I didn't have a pair of running shoes. And I wore them. So I had my pink sneakers on, I had black socks, shorts,
1: Ew.
0: And a t-shirt that I think smelled like all the CrossFit I had done in it. You know when you put uh-huh. it on and at first it smells fine and then as soon as your sweat reactivates all the old sweat in the shirt, my hair was sticking straight up and I had that beet red look that I have.
1: Uh-huh.
0: And I was getting looks at the gym. Like I think they were going to call mm-hmm. to ask to have me removed because I looked like that guy from Ancient Aliens.
1: Oh, no way.
0: With my pink shoes running at the gym.
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0: A lot of people out there looking for work, new jobs, want to get out of the job they're in. We do stories all the time where they talk about the percentages of people who are just staying in their job but don't want to.
1: Yeah, a lot.
0: I haven't looked for a job online in a long time because I work in radio, so it's a little bit different. You know, they're not always listed in normal places, so you kind of find out about jobs and send, you know, resumes and demos, and people know who you are from just the industry and
1: you
0: that
1: hope,
0: kind of thing.
1: Anyway.
0: Well, to some extent, but when I have been out of work or, you know, thought I was soon to be out of work, I have looked a little bit online.
1: Yeah.
0: It can get a little crazy. There's a new trend you want to try to avoid. And it is scary when you look online for jobs, like how daunting it can get. We'll talk about it next.

0: Doom jobbing is a new job search trend you probably want to avoid. It's basically doom scrolling, but on employment sites.
1: Oh, boy.
0: Where you're constantly refreshing and hoping that you're going to find the perfect job. But then you apply to so many jobs, especially ones that wouldn't necessarily be a good fit, but you're like, well, listen, I need a gig, so I'm going to send the resume in and
1: sure.
0: do all that. And then you open yourself up to more rejection because you're not a good fit for the job. You get rejected, and then you start to get inside your own head and think you're never going to get a job.
1: Oh, I don't like this at all.
0: It's definitely a difficult thing, I would imagine. I know for me, recently I was looking just I got an email or something about a job that I would be a fit for, it said, which I wasn't at all. I would never be a fit for. I don't know if it's just one of those kind of emails they send out to get you to join these sites.
1: Sure.
0: And I didn't even understand the acronyms in it. Like, I was looking at what they wanted.
1: Mm-hmm.
0: And then it was like a master's degree and 9 years experience. I'm like, what am I going to do if I ever have to? So it was depressing in a way because I started looking through the jobs.
1: Right.
0: And I'm like, wow, if I'm not in radio, I don't think I can get a job.
1: Yes, you can.
0: I don't have any of the things. Like, I was talking to a friend I was golfing with last week, and we were discussing his job. And it was like he was speaking another language because he was using so much jargon, like corporate jargon.
1: Yeah.
0: And I just don't know it. The thing that's amazing to me is often I'll say, wait a minute. What's that? What does that stand for?
1: Yeah.
0: And then they tell me and I'm like, that was called something else 4 years ago.
1: Right.
0: Why did they change? It's like the thing where everyone says, got to get a deck together. Get me a deck together. And I remember looking at people going, what the hell's a deck? I don't know what they're talking about. And then someone's like, it's a PowerPoint. Yeah. Like, when did they stop saying PowerPoint?
1: Right.
0: Why is it a deck?
1: It's not cool to say PowerPoint.
0: It isn't.
1: Anymore.
0: I mean, either way, you ain't getting one from me. But I don't get, or when, as soon as I see the word Excel.
1: Mm-hmm. Run. By the way.
0: I don't even know how to look in an Excel file. Like, when people send them to me.
1: Yeah.
0: I had a thing and it was like 2 days. They sent me, you got to look at all this stuff. I said, all right. I'm like, I don't know what I'm looking at. No idea. I'm just staring at it. And finally, I reached out and I'm like, listen, I don't know exactly what you told me to look for.
1: Right.
0: I don't see. And then they mentioned tabs at the bottom.
1: Uh-huh.
0: And I was like, well, I didn't know there were tabs at the bottom.
1: There's tabs at the bottom.
0: So I think that's why it's difficult, especially if you've been in the same kind of job for a long time.
1: Mm-hmm.
0: It changes rapidly.
1: It sure does. I mean, it's within, like you said, year to year, things can be different.
0: Yeah.
1: I don't know why there's like a desire in this, and it's definitely like U.S. culture, that we have to have like all of the acronyms, that we have to have. It's like, just tell us what you want. You're making it more difficult just for the sake of sounding whatever. I was listening to a call Mark Zuckerberg had with the Meta employees. I think

0: And I'm like, he didn't say anything. I have no idea.
1: Yeah.
0: Like there was an ambiguity. And I think that that exists sometimes. So then they could not hire you for really any reason when you're looking for jobs.
1: Yeah.
0: I think I'm in trouble. I don't know how often, like I did get comfortable in this particular job where someone once told me we need to do a SWAT. And I was like, I don't know what that is.
1: Yeah.
0: And then they told me and I'm like, just call it that then. And that's fine.
1: Right.
0: And then that changed the name of a SWAT, SWOT, which I forget what it means.
1: Don't call something SWAT. Not a SWAT team.
0: But then they changed what that was too. And yeah. No one told me. They never sent me a glossary. So I was like, what the hell is that? And then they told me, I'm like, a SWAT.
1: You should get business practices for dummies.
0: I know. Thank God Google exists.
1: I know.
0: I Google everything.
1: Yeah, why not?
0: Because I don't know anything.
2: 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I sit down with New York City Mayor Zora Mamdani to talk about sports, immigration, politics, and the serious question of what makes a great New York City taco. 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
1: Reddit had a question about actors. That was pretty funny.
2: Okay.
1: Basically, it said, you know, if you see this actor's name, do you immediately think it's going to be a bad movie?
2: So
1: they had a lot of people get a lot of mentions. All the names good and pretty accurate. We'll talk about it coming up next.

0: There's a list of actors that people on Reddit have given us, basically answering this question. What's one actor that tells you that the movie is going to be bad?
1: Okay.
0: Lots of mentions for Jared Leto.
1: Oh, boy.
0: Yeah, 63 mentions. And I think he was in one good movie.
1: Yeah.
0: Right? It was the Dallas Buyers Club. He was great. Everything else, not so much. Dwayne The Rock Johnson.
1: What?
0: Number two.
1: No.
0: He's been in some pretty bad movies. He's been in some good ones.
1: I don't think so.
0: Oh, yeah. Rampage, not good. That was about the video game from the 80s that no one really liked to play, and they somehow made a movie about it starring Dwayne The Rock Johnson. Mm. Kevin Hart, 22 mentions. I agree with this one. Will Ferrell.
1: Oh, boy.
0: I like some of him. Listen, Step Brothers made me laugh. Elf, one of the great movies, but then there's a lot of them I just find terrible that he's in.
1: What about Kit Harington, a.k.a. Jon Snow? Is he on the list?
0: I don't think he's on the list because I don't think he's been in enough movies. I think what they've done is realized that he's not a movie star. Mm. So they don't, like, these other people are in 50 movies.
1: Yeah.
0: So, you know, it makes sense. Steven Seagal, 20 mentions. Yep. Adam Sandler got in there. Nick Cage.
1: No, I disagree with Adam Sandler.
0: He's in some pretty bad movies. Just Little Nicky was, like, the worst movie. And I wanted it to be good. That other one, The Water Boy, I mean, I enjoy it in little bits.
1: You can do it!
0: But it was a little bit tough. But I can see why people might
1: Bobby
0: name him.
1: Bobby Boucher, come on!
0: Nick Cage. Now, Nick Cage is a fantastic actor, but he ran out of money at one point because he owed taxes. And so he made any movie they sent him a script for. So it is a roll of the dice. Same thing with John Travolta. Been in some great movies.
1: Oh.
0: Some of the great movies of all time. But also, some things that, like, I could make in my backyard, John Travolta would say, all right, you going to pay me? I'll be there.
1: What about Mark Wahlberg, a.k.a. Marky Mark?
0: Terrible.
1: Is he on the list?
0: Oh, yeah.
1: Okay,
0: Mark
1: good.
0: Wahlberg. But he's not as high on the list as you
1: Mackie
0: might think.
1: Mackie Mac.
0: James Corden is on there. He's been in some terrible stuff.
1: Wicked bad.
0: Sydney Sweeney. I don't know that I've seen a Sydney Sweeney movie. Like a full length. I saw her.
1: Interesting.
0: I think the only thing I've seen her in is that the White Lotus that she was on. Second season, I think. Dakota Johnson.
1: Oh, boy.
0: That's pretty accurate as well. So just things to watch out. Oh, J-Lo. If you see J-Lo's name on the marquee, you might want to just... Well, wait till it comes to video at least.
1: What was the one that she did one? She did one... Control... No, it wasn't Control. What was it?
0: Out of Sight.
1: Out of
0: she
1: Sight.
0: She was great in Out of Sight.
1: Fantastic.
0: George Clooney, I thought she was going to take off.
1: Yep.
0: Her acting was terrific. And
1: me
0: then
1: too.
0: It seems like she just stopped trying.
1: Well, maybe
0: or people
1: they
0: just tell her she's great.
1: Yeah, you don't have to try.
0: I guess not. You're still cashing those checks.
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1: 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I have a feeling you're going to be watching some fireworks. Happy 4th of July. Maybe do you have the day off today? Take us through the weekend. 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

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We are now 93.3. Alex Warren and Fever Dream on your Friday. Hey, it's Delaney. Happy 4th of July weekend. I'm right like a diamond.

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1: He's up in here tonight. 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

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You know, Shakira's going to be performing for the World Cup final halftime show. And I know it's going to be amazing. That's on July 19th. And happy 4th of July weekend.

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Now, 93.3. Hey, happy 4th of July weekend from all of us here as we head into a long 4th of July weekend. Maybe you have the day off today. Have us on all weekend long. Whatever you're doing. Barbecuing, getting together with friends. Maybe you're going to be going to a party or something like that. Fireworks. So much fun, right? 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

0: 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Madonna and Love Sensation. A new track from Madonna from her Confessions 2 album that dropped today. 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

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Sienna Spyro and Die on This Hill. 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

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Harry Styles and American Girls. Perfect song for a Friday as we celebrate 4th of July this weekend.

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Thanks for celebrating the 4th of July weekend with us. 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

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That is Train and Hey Soul Sister. 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
1: Oh, it's the 4th of July Eve. We're just hours away from celebrating this country's 250th birthday, this idea called America. Unbelievable.

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1: Toby Knapp is my name. 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
1: I genuinely can't believe I'm reading this right now. Did you know that in Quebec, Toby Knapp, they recognize trees as living beings with rights in this one town? Not like all over the province, but in this one town, they recognize the trees as being living beings with rights. You will not infringe upon the rights of those trees. Not in Quebec, oh no. 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
1: 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But I don't know. 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

The best variety from 2K2 today, now. 93.3. Harry Styles wrote this song as it was because he realized that life is moving faster than he really expected. It's about change, growing up, and accepting that you can't go back to

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my favorite things to do every year is host the iHeartRadio Music Festival. Thousands of smiling fans right there in the arena. It's so much fun. This year we got BTS, we got Benson Boone, Major Lazer. So many artists coming to that show. You can get your tickets at AXS.com before they're gone.

0: Now 93.3. Quote of the day, and also mosquitoes. I don't know what it is. Just this year, they've started to suck my blood. Before this, they were not interested in me at all. So maybe I changed my aroma.
1: Maybe, because I've been good this year. In my words, last summer, I was eaten alive.
0: I don't know what it is. Maybe it's my fragrance. Do you think my fragrance?
1: 100%.
0: What, you meaning like I should back off of it? What's that about?
1: Wait, why was it so dramatic?
0: Yeah, why was it so dramatic?
1: Well, because I think fragrance attracts mosquitoes.
0: No, it sounded like I wear too much cologne. Yeah. That's what I heard, actually. So anyway, let's stick to the plan.
1: Perception.
0: Truth. So anyway, here's the plan. These plants in your yard give off odors that mosquitoes do not like, and that is lavender, lemongrass, and basil.
1: Ooh.
0: All stuff I love. All stuff I love. Lavender, lemongrass, basil.
1: For this.
0: Away, right?
1: Yeah.
0: I mean, I don't know where you put it or how much you need, but interesting that that could fight them. Just carry a little bouquet of lavender around wherever I sit and put it in my lap. Your quote of the day. If people are not laughing at your goals are too small.
1: Ooh.
0: Right? They got to think you're a little bit crazy.
1: Oh, yeah.
0: They got to think you're a little bit too ambitious in the goal department.
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So, Sisney, Tanya wants to know if we remember what song was playing during our first kiss. And yeah, exactly. And she says Drake remembers his, and it's a surprising one. And she got that story coming up next.

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2: 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And, yeah, exactly. And she says Drake remembers his, and it's a surprising one. And she got that story coming up next.
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You know, we couldn't let this 250th 4th of July celebration weekend pass without celebrating in proper fashion on America's Top 40. So we've invited a bunch of stars to come on, including Joe Jonas and Alex Warren and more, talking about their 4th of July memories. America's Top 40 this weekend.

0: Now 93.3. Thanks for having us on. You know, Tanya suggested that I sleep on top of a pregnancy pillow for a better night's sleep yesterday, and I did not do that.
1: No.

0: Now, 93.3. What is the, in your mind, the appropriate length? Like, not too long, not too short for fireworks.
1: 12 minutes.
0: Okay.
1: 7 minutes.
0: That's too short.
1: What? No. What about you, Ryan?
0: I like fireworks to never end. Just like I don't like the endings of anything.
1: Right.
0: Like I don't like a movie to end, a good series to end. I don't really want the fireworks to ever end. But I think I'm with you closer to 12 or more.
1: I look at it almost like a Super Bowl halftime show. And I want music to it and it's the whole thing.
0: Oh, wow. I'm always the one trying to call the grand finale. I'm
1: that's
0: the finale.
1: That was it.
0: And then it's not. There's another one.
1: Same.
0: My timing's off again. Why? I'm so prideful. Like, I'm saying, that's it. No. And then that sneaky one pops back up. And then the whole thing rains down on you.
1: Do you like to kiss under the fireworks?
0: Love it.
1: Cute.
0: Is there a follow-up question to that?
1: No.
0: What's wrong? Sonia, really, we should sit down sometime and talk about 3 hours of Love Island every night and the impact it's having on us.
1: Yeah, because you're like really invested in like kissing and love life. And it's just probably because you're watching too much of it.
0: Tanya, is there a void?
2: No, but I will say the pregnancy pillow does it's created a barrier between me and my husband physically.
0: I think it's created more than a barrier.
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0: Now 93.3. Singer songwriters often infuse their real lives and their backstory into their song, and that includes the places they've lived. Noah Kahan is a master of that. He did it brilliantly in his song "The View Between Villages," mentioning Alger Brook Road, where he once lived. Problem is, fans have found that street and have stolen the street sign. And every time it goes back up, they steal it again.
1: Oh no!
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0: 93.3. All right, if you're staying in, Disney celebrates America tonight. So check this out. It's 24 hours of a program.
1: Yeah.
0: Hundreds of thousands expected in downtown Nashville. So I will start it with tonight. David Muir actually kicks it off. Check in with me in Nashville. And then tomorrow night, we're live downtown Nashville on Broadway with the street shut down. And speaking of the fireworks show and drone show, so there's a synchronized to music, to the symphony, fireworks show and drone show.
1: I like that.
0: That's all happening with Nick Jonas and Boyz II Men, All American Rejects and Neo. And it's on ABC, Disney Plus, ESPN, Freeform, FX, Hulu, and Nat Geo at the same time.
1: Ooh, sheesh.
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Well, it's that time again to look at the weekend watch list. So, you know, honestly, I can't keep up with it. There's too many things. We got your week.

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3: I've gone through so many things that are on all y'all's Weekend Watch List. So this one is fresh and brand new. It just came out on Netflix. Little Brother. It's okay. Starring John Cena. And he plays this like famous real estate agent. And all of a sudden he gets like... His life gets interrupted with this little brother from his past who was like a big brother, little brother think charity thing that he did like way back in the day. And it's a comedy. It's really funny. I recommend
0: it. It's a movie, not a series if you want a beginning, middle, and an end.
3: It is a movie. The little brother is played by Eric Andre. And he just unexpectedly reappears and he's chaotic and basically ruining John Cena's life. And it's really funny.
0: I'm telling you, this one caught my eye. Voicemails for Isabel on Netflix.
4: Yes. So this is called Voicemails for Isabel. It's a movie on Netflix, and it's about a girl who deals with her sister's death by leaving voicemails on her old phone, and she's unaware that the hot guy who inherited the number is listening to these voicemails and falling for her. Everybody's been recommending
3: it to me.
4: You're
3: going to cry within the first 3 minutes.
4: Yeah, that's what I've heard.
0: Oh, and it's a movie as well.
4: Yes, correct.
3: Very, very good.
0: All right, Weekend Watch List. I have just... finished I Will Find You on Netflix. It's the number one. It's up there on your page.
4: Yeah.
0: It's Harlan Coben, who writes these books and then makes series with Netflix. It's really a father wrongfully locked up for his own son's murder discovers his son might actually still be alive. It's intense. You can't stop. They're not too long, the episodes. Yeah. Then the other suggestion is I'm going to host the Disney Celebration America 250. Starts tonight into tomorrow on all the Disney platforms. So check that out.
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0: 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Friends, that's a wrap. Have a fantastic 4th of July America 250 celebration. Enjoy. Hopefully you're with friends and family. 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Happy 4th.
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The best variety from 2K to today. Now 93.3. So I gotta find out what made Travis Kelce and Taylor Swift pick this weekend for their wedding. Hey, it's Shannon O. Because getting married on a holiday doesn't always seem to be the play. If you did, though, I want to hear it, why you chose to get married during a holiday weekend. It's coming up in 6 minutes.

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0: The best variety from 2K to today. Now 93.3. Hey, it's Shannon O. Taylor Swift, Travis Kelce, tying the knot this weekend. I'm curious why they chose to celebrate on a holiday. We only get so many weekends out of the summer, you know, built in with some extra vacation days. Why you gotta take one? Chris is calling in. Now, you actually had your wedding on a holiday as well. What was the point of that?
1: My wife and I got married on Halloween so that I could remember the anniversary. And instead of a dance, we actually handed out candy for the trick-or-treaters.
0: Okay, I like that. Now a nice little anniversary tradition for you as you continue on throughout your years. Thanks for calling in, Chris. So you might have your wedding on a holiday so that way your husband can remember your anniversary date. What are some other benefits to having your wedding on a holiday? Let me know using the talkback mic.
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Oh, just in case you need an easy space to do that, all in one. 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